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2: 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Sa kasama rin natin si Amy Cristobal, blessed morning din. 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Julie Ang, thank you ha. 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
3: Definitely, no? Every person is different.
2: Mm-hmm.
3: Different. Every person's experiences in life, ano, is different as well. So, ito yung mga factors that can go in into the explanation, no, kung bakit a person is behaving certain ways. So, since we want to talk about ano-ano yung mga challenging behaviors, no, that we can encounter. So, the first that is most common is yung ang sinasabi nating aggressive behavior.
2: Okay.
3: So, that I talk to, they would say na, alam mo, umpisa na nagkaroon ng dementia yung mom ko, no? Parang bumait siya, nag-soften siya. It's still a common, ano, no? A common thing that I hear, no? Because hindi naman lahat nagiging aggressive, no? And then, meron naman na before they became aggressive, they went through a period na parang nag-soften ang parents nila. Hindi na pala away. Yung parang tahimik na lang. Where before, maingay, very provocative, you know, ganun. So, but as old dementia or as Alzheimer progresses, no? Common yun, nagmamanifest na sila ng aggressive behavior. So what we want to address that is bakit naman ganon, no? Bakit, no? My parents. In fact, when I was young, a very good friend, she was I think 15 to 18 years older than me. Umiyak siya, after frustrated siya kasi ano-ano lumalabas sa bibig ng nanay niya, no? And it's very painful for her to hear, no? Because hindi siya ganon all her life. Pero ngayon daw, kung sakit, ang pangit, pakinggan, and everything. So now we know that sometimes underneath itong mga aggressive behavior actually is the feeling of frustration, no? They feel frustrated. They cannot tell kung ano nangyayari, pero they feel something uncomfortable.
4: Mm-hmm.
3: Hindi na ma-verbalize kung saan nanggagaling yung discomfort.
4: Mm-hmm.
3: Pero the body is just reacting in frustration. Or means fear. No? Meron silang fear, unexplained fear. Like I've said, no, certain medications actually can cause side effects like anxiety. Na lalong na-heighten yung anxiety and fear nila. Meron din, no? So, this can result into that. So, remember that minsan, we have to look past the aggressive behavior. Tingnan natin. Number one, umpisahan natin, meron bang physical discomfort?
4: Mm-hmm.
3: Baka naman, yung kama, you know, whatever.
4: Mm-hmm.
3: The kama is sobrang tigas or sobrang lambot na, you know, and so they wake up with all kinds of body aches. Those are the things, no? We check on the physical discomfort that they can experience. Masyadong mainit doon sa kwarto nila o masyadong malamig, no? 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So this can cause, no, interruption sa kanilang sleep that nagbibigay sa kanila ng discomfort.
4: Mm-hmm.
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3: Right. Right, because tama kayo, no, Ate Marie, no? Because sometimes itong aggressive behavior nila nanggagaling sa mga hormonal factors also, no?
4: Mm-hmm.
3: So, meron kami sa psychology is know your what gives you you know, itong mga happy hormones, no? So kung kilala natin mga magulang natin, we remember the good old days. What are those things, no, that give them joy? And tama din si Ate Marie, no? Because some people, they love to be prayed over, no? So, kahit na nag-fade na yung memory nila, pero hindi nila makalimutan yung sensation of being prayed over. You know? Mm-hmm. 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In my father's case, because he is a singer, he loves to sing, he used to be a song leader. Mm-hmm. So, when I read yung mga Amoy hymns, no? He remembers those songs. Makikita mo, nagsosoften yan. 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Minsan, because those are the songs that he used to sing. He used to lead people to sing as well. So there's a calming effect on them, actually.

0: ako yung binago niya. 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
1: Right. Right. And wala tayong control doon, no? Wala talaga tayong control doon because our memory is fading. Talagang nagkakaroon tayo ng some personality changes. 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Sometimes for caregivers, no, we grieve, no? We grieve because we remember our parents when they were young, and then we grieve that they have become a different person. But that grieving is necessary. That grieving is necessary because that's how we cope, no? We come to the Lord, we lament over the, you know, the loss of
0: the changes
1: and the loss of the former, you know, yung vibrancy ng isang tao. So we, it helps to, like my son, no, 2 years kong inalagaan ng mother ko, no, before. In those 2 years, tama-tama 14, 15 years old ang anak ko, all that he could see is yung matapang na version ni Lola, no?
0: Okay.
1: Masaway na version ni Lola, no? Yung palaban at yung makulit na version ni Lola, no? And so I sat down with him. I said, you know, si Lola, she wasn't like that before. And I told him everything that I knew about Lola, how we were raised, and like that, kung gaano kalinis si Lola, gaano ka obsessed with cleanliness and orderliness, a complete opposite, no, of that experience now as a teenager. But it was very healing for both of us, very healing for me to know that, oh, the person that I'm taking care of now is not really my mom now, you know. Mom is gone na, no? Itong body na lang ang ano, no? But who she really is, yung tunay na pagkatao niya is gone na. And so that protected me from becoming bitter.
0: Okay.
1: So that hindi lang puro yung negative na lang changes ang maalala natin, no? Parang nabura niya yung mga good old memories natin, no, with our parents. And it's also very comforting for my son, my teenager son, to hear that, no, oh, so ganun pala si Lola, you know. I get to see her in a different light. So these are some ways, pagdating sa aggression, because lalo na pag-advance na yung Alzheimer and moderate, naku, talagang nag-change na yung personality nila.
0: So doon papasok yung ano, no, Atitina, papasok ito yung sabi mo nga, yung grieving, no? You feel sad kasi hindi ito yung pagkakilala mo sa mother mo. 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Ang sabi nga dito, one effective strategy is remain calm and composed, di ba, Ate Tina?
1: Right. Remain calm and composed, but it is easier said than done.
0: Oh, if talaga?
1: This stage is medyo early, okay pa ito, mabilis tong gawin. Pero pag papunta na sila doon sa severe, sa advanced stage, mahirap na. Mahirap talaga. And so importante talaga yung self-care ng caregiver. Because you stay calm and composed kapag pinapabayaan mo yung sarili mo. So, for example, pagod ka na, ilang gabi ka na walang tulog kasi nga gising ng gising yun.
0: Pasyente.
1: So, ilang araw ka na walang tulog. And you're still not asking help, no, from any of your relatives, no? Talagang, it's very difficult. Pag nagwala uli si daddy or mommy, it's very difficult to stay calm and composed. So, caregivers always have to keep in mind that we cannot be in our best self if we ignore yung self-care natin. So, there was a time when my father, because of some physical discomfort, nagwawala talaga siya, nagme-meltdown. Nag-umpisa yan sa sipon and the cold, and then naging flu, and then nagpro-progress. So, yun time na yon nag-drag on to 10 days. Actually, almost 12 days nga.

0: And talaga nagwawala na siya, hindi na nahirapan na kami mag-manage. And my teenager son said, "Mama, I think we have to keep reminding ourselves that si Lolo is already depressed, and treat him like a depressed person instead of just seeing his aggressive behavior." And that was the right. I said, but the caregiver has to take good care of herself na hindi din siya ma-depressed. Kasi if the caregiver is depressed, then we our best self in being patient, in being understanding. Hindi natin kaya yon.
1: Very challenging talaga, di ba, Ma'am Tina? 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
0: 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That's delusion. So we have two types of delusions actually. One is what you call the paranoid delusion. So puro takot, puro suspecha, no? And the other one actually the persecutory delusion. Persecutory from the word persecution. Meaning to say, wala naman nag-aapi sa'yo eh, pero feeling mo buong mundo inaapi ka. Feeling your children are looking down on you. Feeling the pastor is looking down on you. So, persecutory yun. 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So, this... So unfortunately common din siya sa mga dementia patients. Meron silang we call this irrational the suspicions or mistrust.
1: Mm-hmm.
0: Forcing them to trust us, forcing them to believe in what we're saying, will not work, no? Yun na yun, paniniwala nila. But again, the question is, how do you manage?
1: Yeah, how do you manage? 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
0: Yeah, my mom, no? Hindi siya masyado doon sa paranoid delusions, no? She's more persecutory delusions. 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Or kaya, come on, you recite na lang Apostles' Creed kasi kabisado naman niya yun. 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Dito ko siya, and then I would ask her to recite or to sing, no? Meron siyang mga kanta na she hasn't forgotten, and I would just do those very simple distractions para lang ma-stop lang yung kanyang no ganun. So that's one way actually to help them, no, with their paranoia or with their hallucinations. If they constantly feel like itong helper, itong caregiver is going to hurt them, minsan talaga we need to sit down with them, you know, we really have to sit down with the parents. Gawa tayo ng mga example, if she doesn't trust the caregiver, no, sometimes we need to do some very simple exercises where para maglaro lang sila, you know, na para ma-replace yung kanyang fear of that caregiver or helper, and ma-replace yan with more trust, no? 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So you have to create some positive experience between her and yung tao na kinatatakutan niya or the person she or he is suspecting of something. Ganon. I don't know. Ate Marie, you have anything to add on that one?
1: Oo nga, Ate Marie. 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
0: Right. So, what your hipag did actually, Ate Marino, was instead of a kontra niya, no? Is we say nasakyan mo na lang, no? because the person who experiences those hallucinations, for them, real yan eh. Yan yung real.
1: Ah, talaga?
0: Oo. Yung gawa-gawa nila, they actually see it, no? Kaya nga sabi nga namin, it's very painful for them kasi that's their reality. And yet, that's not the true reality, no? Pero for them, it's the reality. So, beneath that is the fear and the discomfort also. Example, matutulog ka, tapos nakikita mo, you're surrounded by ants, no? Diba? So they would ask for help. They would demand to be transferred. They would, yung mga ganon. So, understanding that hindi nila sadya to make life hard for us caregivers. That they were making it up. But the brain is deteriorating to the point that they are seeing things that we don't see. They are seeing, hearing things that are not there. And so we fear and the discomfort in as reasonably as we can.
1: Okay, Ma'am Tina. Ma'am Tina, kasi may nabanggit dito sa na kasama doon, nade-develop din yung nagiging schizophrenia. 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Parang ang sad naman.
0: There are two conditions. There are two separate, two distinct conditions. Although they share common symptom, and the common symptom is hallucination po. But they are still two distinct conditions po. So dementia, Alzheimer is dementia, Alzheimer. Schizophrenia is schizophrenia. Except that yung presentation niya, yung manifestation, nag-overlap sila doon sa hallucinations and delusions.
1: Wow, very challenging, ano? Pagka ganun ang sitwasyon ng ating mga elderly. 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
0: Right. And so is one other way, no? So we talk about diversion, di ba? Distract them, minsan kasi nakakatulong yung mga simple diversions or distractions.
1: Okay.
0: Keep them moving, no? Keep them moving. Movement is always very helpful kasi when they are just sitting or lying down all day, walang ginagawa, lalo magiging more frequent, no, itong mga hallucination and delusions. But we keep them moving. So my mom every day wants to go out with me. 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
1: Yeah, oo.
0: Diba? To the point we hate na parents, diba? So that's what we are guarding our heart from.
1: Right. Okay. Ate Marie, ikaw? 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Ate Marie, go
2: yes.
1: ahead.
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0: Right. And ngayon, no, because we have YouTube na, no. Marami na po mga chair yoga for the seniors. We don't have to pay membership fee, no, for mga coaches, no. Mahal 'yon on top of the medications. So, we can do that very simple. You can start with 2-minute exercise and then progress that to 5 minutes simple chair yoga, you know, for as long as they're doing that with you, with the company. Should be okay, you know. It can be
1: okay. Sabi ni Nina Del Mundo, magandang umaga po, nakikinig po kami. Ako, naka-duty po ako now, caregiver, home base po. Thank God, madagdagan ang kaalaman ko sa pagmamanage at paghandle ng aking pasyente. Si ano naman, Evelyn Tahan, we are happily tuning in 702 this is together with Ma'am Mary Grace. Salamat po sa information about the elderly. Marami po akong nalalaman tungkol dito. Ayan. Thank you po sa inyong pag-tune in. At saka si Glenn Carbonell, blessed morning. Happy listening po sa inyo. Very informative. Kanina pa po sa radio ko lang po. Maganda boses nyo. Maganda doon kayo pakinggan. Ayan, sa radio, maganda ba boses natin sa radio? Anyway. O diba? Alona Gonzalez, good morning. Aiza Aruta, Ate Gwanda Barbero, Happy R. Monte. Very helpful ang relevant po ang inyo pong dinidiscuss sa radio ngayon. So, salamat po, Leonida Rubio. Good Thursday morning po sa lahat, sa Family Matters. Kumbaga, sa radio po ako nakikinig mula umaga hanggang gabi. 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And then, nakikinig sa atin si Peter Lynn Sanchez. 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
0: Yeah, that's true, no? Because of memory loss, common yan na hindi nila mahanap yung kailangan nila na gamit. 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
1: So, okay.
0: Hoarding is, you know, common. Hindi naman lahat, no? Hindi lahat.
1: Okay.
0: So, isang suggestion is, again, because they're afraid that they might forget, okay?
1: Mm-hmm.
0: They're afraid that they might lose it. So, maganda na bigyan natin sila ng isang container.
1: Mm-hmm.
0: A fixed container at a fixed place. And let them have the lock or the key. Okay?
1: Okay.
0: Ito yung, well, we should not worry, no, na we don't have the key. Kasi hindi naman ito yung sobrang, you know, alahas, you know. But just some things that they, parang security blanket nila, you know, gusto, they have to keep it. Let them keep what they want to keep, okay?
1: Mm.
0: But if they have a fixed container, a treasure chest, or a box, you know, that they can see, they can always see it, so it always reminds them that it's there, hindi nawala. Okay, those can take care of some of their fears. Yung mga, or simple alahas, no? Like yung mga dating watch that they wear, yung mga thing na hindi nakasya sa kanila, but they're still keeping it. Let them see it, you know. My father, he's 89 now, malapit na siya mag-90, every night, part of his routine. Pagtapos niya kumain, he would sit on his, in front of his table, he would open his treasure chest. Nandoon yung, you know, mga dati, you know, when he was young, yung mga simpleng alahas. They don't have a lot of money, but for them, may sentimental values yan eh.
1: Mm-hmm.
0: Old photos, old na mga emblem, may sentimental values yan eh. So, seeing them in his treasure chest, kahit na gabi-gabi, some comfort.
1: Grabe, no? Araw-araw tinitingnan, ano?
2: Kaya, lang.
0: But, he has the key. So, alam niya kung saan.
1: Safe. 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
1: Parang feeling niya, he is still in control, di ba?
0: Yes.
1: Yung ownership niya sa kanyang mga ari-arian na dati may sentimental value sa kanya. 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
0: Right. There are two ways to go about that, Ate Marlene, no? This the perfect solutions, no? But it works eh with some
1: ideas,
0: no? So they might be some ideas na pwedeng i-consider, no? And then we'll see lang if they will work, no? Sa ating elderly. One is kapag sanitation na ang issue, no?
1: Okay.
0: Definitely the caregiver need to step in, no? Kasi nga example, nag-a-attract na ng maraming daga. Okay? Hindi mo na pwedeng hayaan, right? So, there are two ways to go about that. One is, pag hindi niya, alam mo, hindi na niya maalala, okay, you're 100% sure, you can dispose some of them, no? Without his knowledge or her knowledge, okay? Alam na, pag nag-fade na yung memory, hindi talaga maalala, na nawala na.
1: Okay.
0: You will reach that point where they could not remember na rin. Okay, the tension often is in the, you know, yung parang nasa midway, yung parang hindi pa sila completely, yung memory loss nila hindi pa completely gone, no?
1: Wala, oo.
0: Naalala, no? So, doon palagi nagtetension. So, that's one way to do it is to throw away some of them, okay, na you know for sure di talaga maalala. Sometimes that works. Pero, if you know that hahanapin at hahanapin pa rin nila, one way is to sit down with them and then yayain mo na linis natin, you know.
1: Okay.
0: 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And then, item by item, oh, ito, oh, tingnan mo, oh, sira na, oh.
1: Oo, oo, oo.
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0: 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And then you let him keep some good ones. Kasi
1: okay.
0: We cannot completely lahat no throw away. We still have to need to keep some good ones. Mama, she was ano no, dahil marami, she used to be very big no in size.
1: Mm-hmm.
0: So when she started having dementia, pumapayat na siya eh. So naging small.
1: Okay.
0: Niya. 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Then that's when I realized it's not a good idea at all to donate.
1: Okay.
0: Mama can still remember her clothes eh. And she wants, she finds comfort in seeing those clothes pag nagbukas siya ng cabinet eh. Hindi na ako nag-suggest na i-donate namin. Sabi ko, when Mama passes away, ako na lang i-donate.
1: Okay. 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So timely and relevant topic nyo today kasi I am experiencing most of the attitudes you're discussing at present. I am taking care of our 91-year-old mother since September last year na stroke patient. Question ko po, how do we tamper her tantrums pag hindi agad naka-attend sa errands niya at pag hindi nasusunod mga gusto? She's stubborn sa medicine intake, home therapy, exercises, cries a lot when not being attended to agad. Ayan, ati Tina. Tina.
0: I wish I have answer. I wish I have solutions, no, for ganong klaseng behavior, no. First thing we need to remember as caregivers is to make sure meron tayong sarili. We created a support network. To be absolutely honest with you, we cannot, as much as we want to, but we could not always stay strong and patient and kind and understanding. Unless you have not really experienced, okay? But if you If you are a caregiver and you have really experience taking care of itong mga patients who are in their late 80s, even in their 90s, napakahirap because lumalaban sila minsan. Oo. Gawa na rin ng personality nila when they were young. Sabi nga nila, if when you are young, you have a need for control. Kahit matanda ka na, times what? Times 5, times 10? You know?
1: Oh, talaga.
0: In other words, what you are when you were young, i-multiply mo yan, you know?
1: Mm-hmm.
0: So my two parents, they're very independent people. They have need for control. Okay? They're very typical Chinese Filipino parents. So hanggang sa nagkaroon na sila ng cognitive decline and Alzheimer's, they don't want to be dictated upon.
1: Yeah, okay.
0: So the more we try to assert, no, or fight with them, lalo silang lumalala. Tayo din na nahihirapan. So minsan we just have to let their anger dissipate lang muna, okay?
1: Okay.
0: In the form of biro-biro, medyo maganda na yung mood, you know.
1: Uh-oh.
0: One thing that we will have to learn when we are taking care of itong mga parents na very, very strong ang personality nila, parang hindi nagsosoften, no, hanggang sa advanced age, is we learn to use humor.
1: Okay. Uh-huh. So,
0: humor is
1: kailangan,
0: keep with them, you know, mm-hmm. you make them laugh. You divert their attention to something that is pleasant, you know. But at any time they soften a bit, that's a good time to alok yung gamot. But of course, no, they can be very impatient. They can be very, very impatient.
1: Wow.
0: That is why if you have a support network, like you, sobrang pagod ka na, wala nang natirang energy in you. Maybe your son, maybe your spouse, maybe a pamangkin, you know, can come in and relieve you even for 1 or 2 hours lang. You just leave the house, you know, mag recharge ka lang, no? And then you come back, you are in a better state na mas kaya mo i-absorb yung kanyang tantrums. Pero pag you are ignoring, tuyong-tuyo ka na, wala ka ng love, wala ka ng empathy, tapos hindi ka pa humihingi ng tulong, eh, disaster yan talaga, you know? So, we have our limitations. Accepting our limitation and seeking the help of relatives, kahit na 1 or 2 hours lang, malaking bagay yon. It can sustain yung ating patience.
1: Ang ganda, Ate Tina, yung iyong mga sinasabi, no? Siguro we can also have a seminar for the caregivers, no? One of these days, siguro, para yung sabi mo nga, support group, hindi nila alam saan sila hahanap ng support system, eh, di ba? 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
0: You know, the community includes our biological family but also our spiritual family.
1: Okay.
0: So, you know, many families, mga relatives, sabi, I'm busy ako, may work ako, I cannot. No, that's why I emphasize maybe 1 to 2 hours. Maybe one pamangkin can afford 1 or 2 hours. That's
1: okay.
0: Good. 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Kahit na yun, 1 hour, 2 hours lang. Na rin sila, masaya sila. And it can also include your spiritual family. So, example, I'm gonna be gone for a weekend to speak at a conference, and then
1: okay.
0: After my life group, sabi ko, who among you can come and visit, you know, my father while I'm gone on a conference. Kahit na ipasyal nyo lang for merienda lang. Kahit na maghalo-halo o palabok lang, masaya na siya. You know? Yung araw na yon, hindi na yan magtatampo, na iniwan siya ni Tina kasi nasa conference. You know?
1: Okay, alam niya. Oo.
0: So I would tap also, you know, the help of my spiritual community to come in and pitch for me, you know, and they're very willing to help. Kasi you're looking at 1 to 2 hours lang at the most, eh.
1: Time flies so fast. Aguli natin, obsessive compulsive behavior, Ate Tina, Ma'am Tina. Takot sa contamination, paulit-ulit na pag-check up. Parang nabanggit mo rin kanina, no? Isa din po ito sa problema ng mga ganitong mga elderly. Obsessive compulsive behavior, OC.
0: Yung mga paulit-ulit na ugali din, no? What do we do? Okay. Number one is understand that beneath any obsessive compulsive behavior is actually fear or anxiety. Here, there is something that makes them anxious, and that's what they are obsessing over and over and over. Because they are obsessing with the thoughts, kaya they engage in compulsive behavior. It's called obsessive compulsive behavior. Yung compulsion nila, maghugas ng kamay palagi o mag-check ng pito, yung compulsion nila, ang cause nun is the obsessive thoughts. So, the obsessive thought often is triggering them. Okay? Yun yung trigger. So, kailangan natin maintindihan kung ano yung trigger nila. Ano yung what is it that they are worried about? Ano yung kinatatakutan nila? You know? And see if you can actually address that. So, si Ate Marie kanina meron siyang sinabi na ang init-init na, pero gusto pa rin niya isara yun.
1: Bintana.
0: Very real sa kanya eh, na may masamang tao either to make pasok. So, let them be. Kasi that's their reality, no? But gagawa na lang tayo ng paraan, you know, either mag-turn on ng aircon or electric fan, or turn on the aircon, lagay mo na lang sa dry instead of cool para makatipid ng kuryente, no?
1: So, ayan, Ma'am Tida, ang bilis po ng time natin. Maraming nag-message sa atin na ang ganda ng topic. Siguro next time we can discuss this again, ano? Marami pa tayong kailangan banggitin patungkol dito sa misbehavior ng mga elderly na. Ang Ate Marie, ikaw ang Ate Tina, yung take away, and then Ate Marie will close us in prayer. Okay? Ate Tina, last advice.
0: Last we talk about the self-care, you know. I'm sorry if I keep saying that, because feeling ko, it makes a lot of difference. It can expand, you know, our capacity to be the kind of caregiver we want to be. A lot of the caregivers I work with, they really love their parents. Pero dahil neglecting their own self-care, puro parents ang inaalagaan. Hindi na inaalagaan si sarili.
1: Okay, oo.
0: The kind and compassionate child that they want to be. And so they depress themselves. And when you are depressed, how can you take care of a depressed na caregiver?
1: Patient,
0: no? It's very important. And we are not always strong. We're not always strong. Therefore, we need help. And we should not be afraid to get help. If we cannot get any help from our relatives, fine. We still have a spiritual family, you know? To come in and help us on those moments that we are so weak and so spent. Yan lang po.
1: Okay, very good. Ma'am Tina, thank you so much. Si Ate Marie, can you close us in prayer, please?
2: Okay, tayo manalangin. 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
2: At Ate Marie De Jesus. God
1: and
2: bless.
1: And of course, ang ating pong guest ngayon, si Professor Christina Ko. Thank you so much, Ma'am Tina. 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
2: 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Isa itong conversational, expository Bible study program hatid sa inyo ng UCM Interface, ang Young Adults Ministry ng Union Church of Manila. We do our best to study context and let Scripture speak for itself. Ang programang ito ay isang teaching ministry ng Union Church of Manila, a church of many nations committed to making disciples who are transformed by the gospel of Jesus Christ. Sa season na ito, pag-uusapan natin ang Book of Jonah. It's a very short book, 4 chapters, 48 verses total, and a very familiar story for most people, and may even be one of the most popular prophets in the Old Testament, especially with kids' material. But don't be fooled, this is packed with learning about God's character, mercy, love, and grace. Sa episode na ito, we'll be discussing Jonah chapter 1. My name is Gooch, commercial voice artist.
3: Ako si Rainier, ang director ng Young Adult Ministry sa Union Church of Manila.
4: Hi, I'm Anna. I'm an artist and I also teach elementary students.
5: Wow, mayroon tayong teacher doon.
3: And artist. Uh-oh. Pag binisita nyo yung headquarters ng Young Adult Ministry sa Union Church, meron doong exhibit ng paintings ni, isang series na paintings ni Anna.
5: Hindi ko nakikita yun. Check ko nga.
3: Naka-display yun doon.
5: Okay, great. And next?
6: Hello, my name is Anton and I'm a data strategist.
5: Yun. Wow. What does a data strategist do exactly?
6: Well, we come up with innovative solutions to counter a particular problem using a lot of data.
5: Wow, okay.
3: Wala ko naiintindihan.
5: Oo na lang ako, hindi ko na-gets eh.
3: Mo na lang din ako.
5: Sige, alright. Nandito na tayo sa ating 7th season ng podcast.
3: Seventh season,
5: di ba? Pag-uusapan natin for this season is the Book of Jonah. It's a very short book, 4 chapters lang, 48 verses total. Mm-hmm. I think it's fairly familiar.
3: Probably.
5: Is it familiar to you guys? Have you guys encountered Jonah growing up?
4: Yes, and this was my 5th grade declaration piece.
3: 5th grade? Ni-recite mo yung lahat?
4: I only memorized the prayer at the end. The rest I kind of narrated.
5: The prayer at the end.
3: In chapter 4?
4: Jonah's prayer in the whale.
3: Chapter 2.
5: Kala ko sa dulo, parang wow.
3: Tragic nun sa isang bata yung chapter 4.
4: Because I was 5th grade in a Christian school. So.
5: Ikaw rin, Anton, I'm guessing.
6: I have no excuse to say that it's not familiar with me, so
3: saan natin na associate yung Jonah? When you see artwork na Jonah, ano agad?
6: The fish.
4: Oh, I grew up with a whale.
3: Exactly. Uh-oh. The big fish.
5: Yeah.
3: Or the whale. For some reason, the big fish has taken preeminence.
5: So yun na spotlight na, no?
3: Oh, yung fish.
5: Actually, sa, syempre, as a father, may mga kids materials kami dito. Yun yung highlight pagka dumating kay Jonah, it's the big fish. Mm-hmm. Kasi I guess, it's so different eh.
3: Right.
5: Any other prophet, it's such a fantastic thing na bongga na pwede ikwento sa mga bata. Parang ganang klase.
4: Yung unique selling point niya.
5: unique selling point, yeah. Actually, I think sa lahat ng prophets, Jonah would be probably one of the most popular characters.
3: Yes.
5: Especially sa kids' materials. I would say na siya yung most popular. Okay, first things first, before we start yung discussion natin with the first chapter, I'm just going to do a short background on the book, which we usually do before we start a season.
3: Yeah.
5: When I usually do this, like sa Ruth or sa Daniel, we usually go through like background, yung author, yung date, yung purpose. Pero ito kasi yung Jonah, kakaiba to eh. Kaya I'll just jump straight to talking about the book as a whole and then yung big issue niya.
3: But I can also add a few more details.
5: Sige, sige. So, Book of Jonah, and the very strange thing kasi dito, unlike other books about prophets, it's not about the prophecy eh. It's about the prophet. Tama, diba?
3: Tama.
5: It's a narrative about Jonah.
3: Mm-hmm.
5: I mean, primarily it's about God, of course. Na yung call ng Panginoon kay Jonah and yung unexpected response niya and unexpected responses ng mga tao around him. And so, jumping to the big issue, the big elephant in the room, the big fish in the room. Okay. Marami kasing mga unbelievers who look at the story and they say na parang, it's just a the myth. Kasi fantastical eh, di ba? It's such a kid's tale. Giant fish. So, nagiging fable style lang siya. Uh-oh. However, the Jews accepted it as historical. And even Jesus mismo vouched for its truth, which is in Matthew 12 and also sa Luke 11. Tapos si Jonah, the son of Amittai, was also mentioned in 2 Kings chapter 14, verse 25. So, we believe it's true. However, ang tanong ngayon, what do we mean when we say that it's true? Is it true as a historical account? I guess that's where the tricky part is. Kasi dalawa yung schools of thought dito, tama ba rin yun?
3: Right. There are two schools of thought. One is this a historical account of the things that happened in the story?
5: As in, exactly happened as it was recorded. As in, did it happen blow by blow?
3: Another view is, this could be a form of narrative parable. Kumbaga, extended parable siya. A story narrated in parabolic form.
5: Some issues lang kasi dito with this particular book is wala siyang dates.
3: Walang date.
5: Wala siyang pangalan ng king.
3: Which is surprising kasi halimbawa, no, itong Assyrian king. Noong panahon na yon, he was the most powerful political figure.
5: Yeah.
3: Pero hindi man lang binigay yung pangalan. Sinong king yung tinutukoy dito? Sino tong king ng Nineveh na to? The name wasn't even mentioned. And this is so unusual for prophetic books.
5: Yeah.
3: Basahin mo yung mga Jeremiah, Isaiah, Hosea. Yeah. They would always name or identify the names of the kings.
5: That's
3: maybe
5: right.
3: The king of Babylon or whoever. Lahat yan ibibigay yung pangalan. Not in Jonah.
5: Yeah.
3: And also, kasi nga alam natin, Jonah is a prophetic book.
5: Mm.
3: But may absent na element na dapat common sa lahat ng mga prophetic books. Ito yung mga prophetic utterances. Thus says the Lord, ganyan-ganyan.
5: Yeah, okay.
3: And they are poetic utterances. Walang ganun si Jonah.
5: Tapos yun nga, yung mga baka nag-repent din eh. So...
3: Right. Even the cows fasted and repented.
5: Ano ba? Diba? Nakakita ng cows na nag-repent, diba?
3: Kaya nga, it reads like a satire. It's full of exaggerations. Ito pa. Pag pumunta ka na naman sa chapter 3, ang sabi, it took him like 3 days to walk around the city of Nineveh. Wow, ang laki naman ng city when in fact, yung ancient cities are very small. An example of an ancient city here in Manila is Intramuros.
5: Ayun.
3: Maliit lang. Ang Nineveh, yung perimeter niya is only about 12 kilometers.
6: That is not 3 days.
3: That's not 3 days.
5: Marami pa yata yung daily steps mo nun, Rainier.
3: Ay, oo. So, very unique itong libro na to. It is so unlike any prophetic book in the Bible.
5: And while Jesus did mention this and vouched for its truth, was he emphasizing historicity or yung theological emphasis ng Book of Jonah?
3: So, yeah, may mga ganyang arguments, okay? And mind you, ha, yung dalawang views na to, pareho mga like solid Christian theologians, meron silang iba-ibang views. Evangelical theologians, ganun yung views nila. It's sort of at odds with each other.
5: Yeah. But in any case, maraming mga very intelligent people on both sides of this. Far more intelligent than us.
3: Oh, so, millions of galaxies.
5: So, hindi to isang like, this is not a hill that we are gonna die on.
3: No,
5: we don't have like a super hard stance on it. And I also don't think whether you take the historical or the parable satire perspective, I don't think people will miss out on the richness that's packed in this short book. Ano?
3: Right. Okay.
5: So before we discuss, let's go through our reading of the first chapter of Jonah in 3, 2, 1.
7: The Book of Jonah, Chapter 1. Now the word of the Lord came to Jonah, the son of Amittai, saying,
8: "Arise, go to Nineveh, that great city, and call out against it, for their evil has come up before me."
7: But Jonah rose to flee to Tarshish from the presence of the Lord. He went down to Joppa and found a ship going to Tarshish. So he paid the fare and went down into it to go with them to Tarshish, away from the presence of the Lord. But the Lord hurled a great wind upon the sea, and there was a mighty tempest on the sea, so that the ship threatened to break up. Then the mariners were afraid, and each cried out to his God, and they hurled the cargo that was in the ship into the sea to lighten it for them. But Jonah had gone down into the inner part of the ship, and had lain down and was fast asleep. So the captain came and said to him,
9: "What do you mean, you sleeper? Arise, call out to your God. perhaps the God will give a thought to us, that we may not perish.
7: And they said to one another,
10: Come, let us cast lots, that we may know on whose account this evil has come upon us.
7: So they cast lots, and the lot fell on Jonah. Then they said to him,
10: Tell us, on whose account this evil has come upon us? What is your occupation, and where do you come from? What is your country, and what people are you?
7: And he said to them, I am a Hebrew, and I fear the Lord, the God of heaven, who made the sea and the dry land. Then the men were exceedingly afraid and said to him,
10: What is this that you have done?
7: For the men knew that he was fleeing from the presence of the Lord, because he had told them. Then they said to him,
10: What shall we do to you, that the sea may quiet down for us?
7: For the sea grew more and more tempestuous. He said to them, Pick me up and hurl me into the sea, then the sea will quiet down for you. For I know it is because of me that this great tempest has come upon you. Nevertheless, the men rowed hard to get back to dry land, but they could not, for the sea grew more and more tempestuous against them. Therefore they called out to the Lord,
10: O Lord, let us not perish for this man's life, and lay not on us innocent blood, for you, O Lord, have done as it pleased you.
7: So they picked up Jonah and hurled him into the sea, and the sea ceased from its raging. Then the men feared the Lord exceedingly, and they offered a sacrifice to the Lord and made vows. And the Lord appointed a great fish to swallow up Jonah. And Jonah was in the belly of the fish 3 days and three nights.
5: Exciting, diba? Okay, so before we begin, shout out lang, special thanks to our guest readers for this round. Si Ron Titular as the voice of God. Si Jello, wow. Papa, as the voice of the captain and the mariners. Ako yung boses ng narrator at si Jonah. And that's it! Okay, game!
3: Okay. Okay, let's begin. As usual, we go verse by verse. Let's begin with verse 1. The word of the Lord came to Jonah, son of Amittai. And alam mo, marami na agad sinabi yan dyan eh. Marami na yan. Okay. So, para siyang stereotypical prophetic book, yung introduction.
5: Uh-huh.
3: Una, tingnan natin yung background kay Jonah. Anton, please read 2 Kings 14, 23 to 27.
6: In the 15th year of Amaziah, the son of Joash, king of Judah, Jeroboam, the son of Joash, king of Israel, began to reign in Samaria, and he reigned 41 years. And he did what was evil in the sight of the Lord. He did not depart from all the sins of Jeroboam, the son of Nebat, which he made Israel to sin. He restored the border of Israel from Lebo Hamath as far as the sea of the Arabah, according to the word of the Lord, the God of Israel, which he spoke by his servant Jonah, the son of Amittai, the prophet, who was from Gath Hefer. But the Lord saw that the affliction of Israel was very bitter, for there was none left, bond or free, and there was none to help Israel. But the Lord had not said that he would blot out the name of Israel from under heaven. So he saved them by the hand of Jeroboam, the son of Joash.
5: Wow, marami na.
3: Marami. Oh, yeah. So Jonah is a historical figure. Totoo siya.
5: Yes.
3: Isa siyang prophet who served which king?
6: Jeroboam
3: the second. You have to be specific. Is he a good king?
6: They said he was evil.
3: He was a very evil king.
5: Just like his namesake.

0: Syrians.
1: Which is the people here.
0: Right, right. At least we know something about Jonah, that he was a prophet, historical, totoo siyang tao. Hmm. Ngayon, alamin natin yung pangalan ni Jonah, yung meaning ng pangalan ni Jonah. You know what his name means? Dove.
2: Mm. Dove, like the peace bird.
0: Yung kalapati, yung marami dyan sa bintana ako. Pero pag yung dove, naalala nyo ba yung sa Genesis chapter 8 when Noah released a
3: dove.
0: Dove. And we know that the dove is a, para siyang ano, it's an enduring symbol of peace, mm-hmm. a symbol of compassion.
1: Yeah.
0: And God wanted to send a dove to Nineveh. And what was the message? We know it's a message of compassion, inviting the people, the wicked Ninevites, to repent. Ang ganda, di ba?
1: Yeah, yeah.
0: But the word dove also means moan and lament. When doves cry, sabi nga ni ano, eh, hindi nyo na inabutan yan, si Prince. Kanta ni Prince yan, when doves cry. So Jonah, whose name means dove, which is a symbol of compassion, symbol of peace, also means lament. And what did he do in chapter 4?
2: He lived up to his name.
0: Alright, he did. Lament din siya, di ba? But at the same time, we know that doves, di ba sila yung sinasacrifice? They're offered as atoning sacrifice. Parang ganyan, di ba?
1: Yeah. Which is what was sacrificed by Mary and Joseph.
0: Right. Offering nila yun. Oo. Tapos, makikita natin yan. That's exactly what happened in chapter 1 also. In a way, he was sacrificed. He was hurled into the sea. At saka itong pangalan ni Jonah din, like in Psalm 55 verses 4 to 8, hindi ko na lang babasahin. Pero yung the psalmist here in Psalm 55 is longing to be a dove so he could flee from the terrors of death. Yun yung description sa Psalm 55. Na parang ganun din si Jonah. Fleeing from the terror of Nineveh. So nakita nyo, pangalan pa lang ni Jonah, kinwento na yung buong story.
1: So the dove, a message of hope and compassion, mm-hmm. but also a dove that's gonna be a lament. A dove that is going to be a sacrifice, mm-hmm. and also a dove that's gonna flee.
0: Yeah, lahat yun. Pangalan pa lang ni Jonah, kinwento na yung buong libro. Mm-hmm. And guess what? Maganda rin yung pangalan ng tatay niya, si Amittai.
3: Yes.
0: Ang ibig sabihin ng name ni Amittai is faithfulness.
1: Wow.
0: The dove who is
1: the son
0: of faithfulness. And who is the most faithless character in the story?
3: Jonah himself.
0: Nakuha nyo, it's satirical.
1: Yeah.
0: So parang ang, yung character ni Jonah parang nakakatawa eh. No? Uh-huh. So anyway, verse 2.
2: Arise, go to Nineveh, that great city, and call out against it, for their evil has come up before me.
0: Si Dove, son of faithfulness, anong gagawin sa kanya?
1: Punta ka sa Nineveh.
0: Punta ka sa Nineveh, you preach there, and how dangerous is this mission?
1: So Nineveh is the capital of Assyria.
0: Yeah.
1: Alam ko kasi the Assyrians, the enemies of the Israelites, alam ko they were like known for their cruelty and pride.
0: Yes, they are. Very, very cruel. And we will describe how wicked and cruel they were.
1: So parang he's being sent in the middle of the bee's nest or something. Right?
0: Ah, ganyan.
1: Suicide mission.
0: Parang ganun yung dating nito. This is a suicide mission. Tapos ito, tingnan nyo to ha. Because its wickedness has come up before me. Saan natin na encounter yan? Something has come up before God. Meron yan sa Genesis chapter 4.
3: Is this Cain?
0: Yes. And what did God tell Cain?
2: Your brother's blood.
0: Blood.
1: Oh,
0: he's crying out.
1: Uh-oh.
0: And then in the book of Exodus, ganun din. Crying out because of the people, the Israelites, were oppressed. Parang merong injustice na nangyayari. So God wants to address this because there is injustice. And he is sending Mr. Dove, the son of faithfulness, to preach against these people who are unjust, corrupt, wicked, immoral, depraved. And then, verse 3.
3: But Jonah rose to flee to Tarshish from the presence of the Lord. He went down to Joppa and found a ship going to Tarshish. So he paid the fare and went down into it to go with them to Tarshish, away from the presence of the Lord.
1: Okay. Plot twist.
0: Plot
3: That's
0: twist.
3: All you need pala, a ticket to Tarshish.
2: This is where it turns satirical.
0: Okay. Ang galing, ano? So, eto ah. May assignment ka sa akin, Anton. I want you to take note of the frequent use of the word down.
3: Okay, got it.
0: Ilang beses ginamit yung word down in chapter 1.
1: Interesting dito sa verse 3 na to is that, but Jonah rose to flee to Tarshish from the presence of the Lord.
0: Mm-hmm.
1: And then inulit

0: bit yung sa dulo ng sentence na to, away from the presence of the Lord. Kasi right, usually, right. Pagka kinukwento yung Jonah, it's like, ayaw niya kasing gawin yung pinapagawa sa kanya. Pero yung wording mm-hmm, dito mm-hmm. is, he fled from the presence of the Lord.
1: Yeah, presence of the Lord where? In the temple. Mm. As a prophet, you minister, and that's your office. Andun ka sa templo. But he was running away from the presence of the Lord, meaning he probably left the temple, and went where?
2: Tarshish.
1: Ano yung plano niya? He wanted to go to Tarshish. Sayang wala akong mapakitang map dito. Pag nakita mo yung map ng Israel, yung Tarshish, it's on the other side of the known world. Meaning,
3: escape
1: na the intention is,
0: ayoko talaga.
1: Ayoko. Yun.
3: I will go to the farthest reaches of the world to prove it.
0: Basta hindi lang to mangyari.
2: For some reason, he thought he could get away from God.
1: Oh. But Anna, I would like you to read Psalm 139:7 and let's see if this strategy will actually work.
2: Where shall I go from your spirit? Or where shall I flee from your presence?
1: Do you think Jonas read this verse?
3: Yes.
1: Yes, definitely. I'm sure he knows.
0: Oh, kasi prophet siya eh. Siguro naman.
1: Kumusta naman yung strategy niya?
3: A little far-fetched.
1: I don't think he will succeed, right?
0: Sobrang desperado. Kahit palpak yung plano, basta hindi lang ito mangyari.
1: Ang tingin ko dito kay Jonah, parang bata. Anong ginagawa ng bata pag talagang, you know, he wants to disobey and rebel against his parents?
2: They run away.
3: I'm gonna pack this stuff.
1: We'll find out later in chapter 4 the real motives of Jonah. But for now, tingnan lang natin kung ano yung sinasabi ng text. Eto na, yung kanina, Gochu raised a very important point, and this is about how wicked the Assyrians were. Mm. How bad were the Assyrians? So again, we already mentioned that Nineveh was the capital city of Assyria.
0: Yeah.
1: And the Ninevites or Assyria was, this time, Israel's worst enemy.
0: Sila yung superpower during that time.
1: Oh, talagang ito yung bane of the ancient world.
0: Mm-hmm.
1: Pag sinabing Assyria, ay, bad trip yan.
0: Mm-hmm.
1: Oo.
0: Lakas.
1: Oh. Malakas, kinukuha nila lahat ng territories ng ibang nations, etc. This is a very well-developed civilization. Medyo advanced na sila. Kaya lang, at the same time, they were known for their brutality.
0: Ooh.
1: Brutal sa treatment nila ng kanilang enemies. 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
0: Yung mga prisoners?
1: Kamag-anak. The relatives or friends of the deceased.
0: Ooh.
1: Ito pa, pagpupunta ka sa Nineveh, yung pasok mo ng city na yan, meron dong wall, yung mga artwork.
2: Relief.
1: Parang ganyan, depicting all the different ways they would torture their victims.
0: Oh. Like,
1: welcome to Nineveh.
2: Proud nga sila.
0: And this is their capital, di ba?
1: Yeah.
0: Their pride and joy, the most important city.
1: Kung ganito naman yung pupuntahan mo, and you want to give them a chance, pupunta ka ba? So, maintindihan mo ba si Jonah?
0: Relate
1: much. Okay.
2: Hashtag
1: cancel culture. Right. So parang, oh nga naman, why would you send me there? And why would you give our enemies a chance? Pero ito, what is it that we also have to remember about Israel? What is Israel's calling? Gutch, pakibasa yung Isaiah 42:6-7.
0: I am the Lord. I have called you in righteousness. I will take you by the hand and keep you. I will give you as a covenant for the people, a light for the nations, to open the eyes that are blind, to bring out the prisoners from the dungeon, from the prison those who sit in darkness. So again, the light to the nations.
1: Light to the nations.
0: Yung calling nila as a holy nation, royal priesthood.
1: Right. And then, Anton, please read Isaiah 49:6.
3: It is too light a thing that you should be my servant to raise up the tribes of Jacob and to bring back the preserved of Israel. I will make you as a light for the nations, that my salvation may reach to the end of the earth.
1: Okay, light. What kind of light?
3: For the nations.
1: Light for the nations. So therefore, did God create Israel for its own sake?
3: No.
1: No, they have a purpose. And what is that?
0: To bring back everybody.
1: Right, to Yahweh.
0: To bless the nations.
1: So remember the story, Genesis 11, 1-9, Tower of Babel. The nations were scattered. But look, chapter 12. God right away responded. He looked for a solution. How do we restore these nations? How do we invite them back to Yahweh? I'm going to use a people group starting from Abraham and then his descendants. And they will bless all peoples on earth. Reconciling everyone to God. So that's their calling. And what about Jonah?
0: Ayaw niya.
1: No way. Ayaw po
3: nga. To Tarshish I go.
0: Light to the nations, bahala ka.
1: Diba? So let's continue. Ano nangyari sa verse 4?
2: But the Lord hurled a great wind upon the sea, and there was a mighty tempest on the sea, so that the ship threatened to break up.
1: Sino yung first agent ni God?
2: The wind.
1: The wind, creation, nature. Mm-hmm. And what happened?
3: A wind came and a mighty tempest came on the sea.
1: God used a force of nature, mm-hmm. a force of creation, and it obeyed God, right? Immediate naman, obey ako. Ganun, di ba? Pero may effect siya. Kasi
2: nakalug yung ship.
1: Nakalug yung ship. And then it threatened to break up the ship. All right, now next. Verse 5.
2: Then the mariners were afraid, and each cried out to his God, and they hurled the cargo that was in the ship into the sea to lighten it for them. But Jonah had gone down into the inner part of the ship and had lain down and was fast asleep.
0: So, nagsisigawan na sila, panic na sila, lumulubog na yung bangka nila, tapos yung prophet tulog.
1: Okay, pero Anton, nakailang down na ba tayo?
3: Up to this verse, I count 4.
1: Ano yung second down sa verse 3 that you discovered?
3: So, he paid the fare and went down into it. Ayan. I'm assuming this is the boat.
1: Because in the NIV, it says aboard. It's actually down. So, nakadalwa na sa verse 3 pa lang. And then in verse 5...
3: Yeah, going down to the inner part of the ship.
1: Okay.
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0: 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So sabi doon, so Christ himself gave the apostles, the prophets, the evangelists, the pastors, and teachers. Sila po yung meron pong responsibility to equip the people para sa ministeryo. 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No? The church is strongest not when the pastor is equipped, but when the people are activated. So, hindi po dapat pastor-centered ang isang church. Dapat po ay gift-centered ang isang church, no? Body-driven. 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Number two, every believer has a gift to build the body. Ano pong sabi sa Ephesians chapter 4, verse 7? But to each one of us, grace has been given as Christ apportioned it. Ano po ibig sabihin ng mga kapatid? 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Ang sabi po doon, each of you should use whatever gift. Same po doon sa binanggit sa Ephesians 4:7, no? 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Whatever gift you have received, to what? To serve others as faithful stewards of God's grace in its various forms. 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Be reliable in the ministry. 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In closing, ang sabi nga po ng isang quotation na aking pong nabasa, a healthy church is not built by a few strong people, but by many faithful ones. Muli, ito po ang inyong Kuya Pastor Brian Chester Cruz na lagi po nagpapaalala sa about sa atin na always desire to inspire.
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3: The good news is, the more like Christ you become, the happier you'll be. 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Today on Turning Point, Dr. David Jeremiah takes a closer look at each of those truths. God's proven recipe for happiness in your earthly life, as well as the guaranteed formula for despair and misery. To introduce the conclusion of his message, How Can I Be Happy? Here's David.
4: And thank you so much for joining us. We are moving through some of the prominent Psalms in the Bible and answering these questions, questions that are at the other end of God, I need some answers. So far, we have discussed who we are and why we're here. We have been looking at self-worth, and this is the second part of a message entitled, How Can I Be Happy? This one is based upon Psalm 1, one of the more famous Psalms in the Bible, one of the most rich and beautiful and meaningful Psalms in all of God's Word. We'll get back to that in just a moment. I hope you will stay with us throughout these moments as we unfold the truth of Psalm 1. Did you know that Turning Point produces a magazine? It produces this magazine every month, and it's sent to those who request it. It's beautifully done, all kinds of beautiful colors and designs. The magazine is to help you and to add value to your life as a Christian. If you're not receiving it, I hope you will let us send it to you by simply asking for it when you send your email to us, when you write to us, when you call us, when you send a letter to us. Simply say, please send me the next issue of Turning Points magazine, and we'll gladly do it. We think you will become very, very faithful in reading this magazine because it will add value and encourage you as you walk with the Lord. We are so excited to be dealing with these important questions. We've been talking about how can we be happy. Here is part two of that lesson based upon the first psalm in the Bible, Psalm 1.
5: Now, if you read the verse carefully, you will notice that the three sets of three are like this. First of all, first set, walk, stand, sit. Do you see that? The second trilogy, counsel, path, seat. And the third, ungodly, sinners, scornful. All of these progressively move away from God. And I want to remind you of something that I think we all know, but maybe no one's ever verbalized before. We always talk about momentum and how important momentum is. It's important in life. But did you know that evil has momentum too? You can get so caught up in evil that it carries you along like you were born along with the wind. And that's what the psalmist is talking about here. He is telling us that you can get involved in evil in such a way that the momentum of influence begins to capture you. That's the first category. And here he talks about these three words, counsel, path, and seat. The counsel of the ungodly. To be ungodly means to live your life minus God. Now, the Bible says the counsel of the ungodly is the beginning place in the downward spiral. So it's a lifestyle, you see, but it starts listening to the counsel, kind of falling into the pattern, and then settling in to the lifestyle. That's the downward pull of influence. Notice the second category, the momentum of involvement. Notice the three words. First you walk, then you stand, and then you sit. Now remember, what is the psalmist saying? Blessed is the man who doesn't get caught up in the gravitational pull of evil in his life. Here's the third issue of momentum. First of all, it's influence. Then it's involvement. And thirdly, there's a momentum of intensity. Notice, he moves from ungodly to sinner to scornful. Now, here's the positive side. The righteous way not only avoids the downward pull of sin, but the righteous way accepts the decisive place of Scripture in life. But his delight, says the psalmist, is in the law of the Lord, and in his law he meditates day and night, and he shall be like a tree planted by the rivers of water that brings forth its fruit in its season. Its leaf also shall not wither, and whatever he does shall prosper. The first thing the psalmist says is that the believer who is headed toward happiness on his way toward God, not away from God, this believer delights in the Word of God. Now, I wasn't sure what that meant, but I want to contrast it for you. Do you know how a lot of Christians read the Bible? They read the Bible to find out how far they can go before they cross the line. Do you understand what I mean? I've talked to people like this. They don't read the Bible to find out what God wants them to do. They read the Bible to find out what God will let them do or what they can do without getting into a whole lot of trouble. Now, the person who delights in the law of God is totally opposite to that. Here's what he does. He comes to the Bible, and in his heart, there's this incredible desire that he wants to please God. And so he reads the Bible, and he reads it like he was a detective trying to find little clues about how he can please God with his life. Not trying to find ways that he can get by with the things he wants to do, but he opens the book and his prayer in his heart is, oh God, what I really want to do with my life is I want to please you. I want to bless you, Lord. And I'm going to read your book today. And maybe you could just show me one little thing, one little nugget that I could mine that would help me please you. Did you ever read the Bible like that? Did you ever come to God's word like that? I want to tell you something. That's how you delight in God's word. Because I want you to know something, friend. If you come to God with that spirit, you'll find little nuggets everywhere. Because God just loves to show His children how they can please Him. Because God's a parent. Are you with me? The most unheard words from children. Is there anything I could do to help you today, Mom? What would you do, Mom, if you heard those words? You would go over and examine to see, is this an imposter? Did this person get in my house by mistake? And kids, you know, if you're going to go home and do that, maybe you could give your parents a little time to kind of get ready and warm up to this, because this could be a little lethal if you drive, you know, just straight out. But if you really knew they meant it, wouldn't it be incredible? Wouldn't it truly be incredible? I mean, if every morning at breakfast, oh no, let me do it today. He did it yesterday, Mom. Well, I know, we can all dream, right? But I want to tell you something. That's what it means when the Scripture says to delight in God's Word. It's to come to the Word of God with your heart motivation being, Lord, how can I please you today? And the Scripture says that when you delight in the Word of God, when your heart delights in the Word of God, now watch carefully, that will translate into this wonderful thing, and that is that your habits will be dictated by the Word of God. Did you know that? When you delight in the Word of God, it will automatically determine that your habits are dictated by the Word of God. Why? Because if you're coming every day and say, Lord, how can I please you? He'll show you, and it'll translate into life. And the psalmist gives us a couple of clues here as to what that will mean. First of all, you will discover that your strength comes from God's Word. The Scripture says He's like a tree planted by the streams of water. Just like a tree is nourished by the constant supplies of water, without which under the blistering sun the tree would surely die, so the life that is rooted in the Word of God will also be established and it will be strong. When you get your roots down deep into God's Word, it's like the tree sending its roots down deep into the water next to the stream, and it grows strong. Not only will you discover that your strength comes from God's Word, but you will discover that your stability comes from God's Word. Watch this. A fruit tree that is planted by the banks of the river suggests stability. That's what the whole image is about here in the psalm. The tree is firmly rooted in the soil so that it can resist the storm. There are trees that are standing today, I am told, that were here when this country was discovered. And they have stood strong through the Civil War, through all kinds of stress and struggle in this land. And if you go to the right place, you can see trees that are just as magnificent and just as beautiful as they were in their prime. Why? They've got a tremendous root structure. And they are strong. If you've seen the redwoods, do you ever stand beneath one of those things that you could drive a car through? And just try to imagine something growing out of the ground that big? And did you ever see a tree that was so big that you knew in your heart there's no thunderstorm or lightning storm that is going to ever happen on this earth that's going to touch that tree? I mean, that tree is invincible. And that's the kind of stability God wants His people to have. And He says to us in His precious Word that when you put your roots down deep into God's Word, you will become a person of great stability. Notice, keep reading. Not only will you find your strength from God's Word and your stability from God's Word, but here's one I love. You will find that your spontaneity comes from God's Word. There's a little phrase here. It says, its leaf also shall not wither. Now think with me about that for just a moment. The leaf, now watch carefully, the leaf is the outward testimony of the tree. Isn't that true? The leaf is the outward testimony of the tree. The leaf tells you this is this sort of tree. And for the Christian, his testimony, his relationship with God, the scripture says when the roots are down deep into the Word of God, the testimony of the Christian will not wither. It will be a vibrant, beautiful testimony of who God is. Someone has written that all God's trees in the Christian sense are evergreens. They're evergreen. They're always green. They're beautiful testimonies to the stability and strength of the being. And they don't wither. When the sun comes out and when the storms come, that tree stays strong. There's much talk these days about the testimony of the believer. How our values have changed. How our conduct has changed. You hear it everywhere you go. But the leaf does not wither. Listen to me. The leaf does not wither if it's rightly connected. Do you understand what I'm saying? You tell me, oh, here's this guy. I thought he was a great Christian. Man, he withered. He withered under the pressure of temptation, under the pressure of sexuality, under the pressure of finances or whatever. He withered. I can tell you something about him. If he withered, he wasn't rightly connected. Because the leaf is the outward testimony of the life that's in the person. And if you are rightly connected, what does that mean? Your roots go down deep into the Word of God. You're drawing energy from your time with God. You will not wither. That's the testimony of God's Word. So let me tell you something. If you withered, it wasn't the withering that was the important thing. It was the unconnecting back here someplace that caused it to happen. Some of you are withering right now. Nobody knows it but you. But you know it. And you know you're withering because back yonder someplace, you disconnected. And now all of a sudden, the elements are beating against you and there's no source of life to keep you strong and green. Spontaneity of your life comes from the Word of God. I read something that a secular humanist wrote. Don't read too much of them, but this guy's pretty famous. His name is Maslow. You've read of him, I'm sure, if you've had psychology. He wrote these words. Listen to this. He said, "What man needs but does not have, he seeks for unceasingly and becomes dangerously ready to jump at any hope, good or bad. The cure for this disease is obvious. We need a validated, usable system of human values that we can believe in and devote ourselves to because we know they are true." I thought to myself, where have you been? The Bible's been around here a long time. That's the system of believable human values that are true. And the secular humanists don't even know it exists. But people who sink their roots down deep into this book will find strength and stability and spontaneity. And yes, there's one last thing. They will also find success. Look. It brings forth its fruit in its season, and whatever he does shall prosper. You want to be prosperous and successful? The Word of God says this is how you do it. Get your spiritual roots down deep into the Word of God. You say, does that mean that if I become a practicing, studying Christian that I'll become wealthy? No, I'm not into that, and neither is the Bible. We define success so strangely, don't we? Someone has said that prosperity and success for the believer is like a zero. It is a zero until you put a one in front of it. Then it becomes a 10. If you put another zero, it becomes 100, it becomes 1,000. But the zero is a zero until there is a one. And true believers understand that prosperity is not prosperity unless the one is at the front of it. And when you put the one at the front of it, God Himself, and then you begin to add the ciphers, then it means something. But until the one is there, there isn't any meaning to success at all. Isn't that true? So the Bible says that whatever success we have, whatever God gives us, He's going to make it prosper because He's going to be the one who's at the front of it. And when we put the zero next to it, now we got something, right? Now we got something. Whatever a man does, He says, will prosper. Well, I didn't leave much time to talk about the ungodly, because it didn't take much time to talk about them. In fact, the psalmist probably could have stopped at the end of this section with the first verse and the first words of verse 4. Because verse 4, he says, the ungodly are not so. Read that out loud with me. The ungodly are not so. Not so what? Not so like all this stuff we've just been talking about, right? The ungodly are not the people who put their roots down deep into the Word of God. They are not strong. They are not stable. They don't have spontaneity to their lives. They're caught up in the vortex of evil that drags them down through their influence and involvement and intensity. The ungodly are not so. Take everything we talked about that's good about the righteous man and negate it, and you've got the ungodly man. That's what he's saying. But then he adds three things that we should not forget, and I can just touch on them quickly. First of all, he says the ungodly cannot stand in the time of difficulty. And he uses an incredible illustration. He says they're like the chaff which the wind drives away. Now, I don't want to pretend that I'm a farmer and that I've had a lot of experience in the farm, because I haven't, but I used to live with my uncle during the summers when I was growing up, and I did a little farm work, enough to know that I wouldn't cut out to be a farmer. One of the things I used to do, and I did kind of like this, is we used to bale hay every summer, and I was with the crew that would go out in the field, and we used square bales. We weren't into those round things, which you can't stack, but we used the square bales, and we grabbed the bale hook, and we'd pitch that thing up with our knee and kick it up on the wagon. And as I got a little bit older, I got to be the wagon man. I'd got up on the wagon, and I stacked the bales. But I thought after a while that that wasn't near as much fun as being down there. You know why? When you throw that hay up on the wagon, all the chaff, all the little pieces of hay end up on the wagon floor. And you're up there, you don't have any shirt on, and it's hot and you're sweating. I know that's indelicate, but it's true. What somebody told me the other day, that men sweat, women glow. I don't know what that's all about. I mean, that's what I heard. But I was glowing, if you understand. I was up on the wagon, you know, I was sweating or glowing, however you want to talk about it. And then the wind starts to blow. Or you go over a hill and you get into the wind draft, and all of a sudden all that chaff starts to swirl in the air and you get it all over your skin. Ooh, and it itches like crazy. Are you itching yet? Anybody itching? All right. Do you know what chaff is good for? It's good for one thing, to make you itch. That's all it's good for. It's worthless. You can't collect it. You can't capture it. You can't use it. And the Bible says that the ungodly who has disconnected himself from God, he is like the chaff which the wind blows away. Now watch this. Get these two pictures in your mind, class. The tree planted by the river. The chaff which the wind blows away. Isn't God an incredible artist? Is there any picture you've ever seen that more graphically describes the difference in lifestyle between a person who's firmly rooted in the Word of God and a person who's captured with the fantasies of the day and just floats around on any wind that happens to blow? He can't stand in the time of trouble because there's no stability. But notice the Scripture also says he can't stand in the day of judgment. And I read that with such great interest because this is what it means. It means that when the believer comes before the Lord in judgment, he stands there, not proud, not arrogant, but looking into the face of his Lord because he knows it's okay. God has cared for it. The sin problem is done. He is accepted in the Beloved, and he stands there with a sense of confidence. He has confidence in the day of judgment. But when it says here in the Psalm that you cannot stand in the day of judgment, this is what the Hebrew means. It means that when you stand before God in that day, and you've had ungodly patterns in your life, and this is what you've been. You've been an ungodly person. You stand there with your head bowed like this because you can't stand in the presence of God and look at Him. You can't lift up your head. That's really what it means. You cannot lift up your head in the presence of God. Aren't you glad that our God is the lifter of the head? He is the lifter of the head. Before Christ came into my life, I stood with my head bowed in front of God. But God lifted my head up, and He gave me confidence. But the ungodly cannot stand in the day of judgment. Nor can he stand in the congregation of the righteous, says the psalmist. That's really repeating in a new way what he's already said, but it's saying much more than that. Will you listen to it carefully? It says he can't be standing in the congregation of the righteous. The psalmist means that while wicked men today live in a world in which there are still many righteous people, and God calls these righteous ones the salt of the earth, listen to me, God is not going to allow both classes of people to be together forever. Did you know that? Here in this psalm, he talks about the righteous and the ungodly, and they're together in the same world, but that's not the way it's going to be. And I don't know if you've ever thought about that, if you are a person who's never known God or don't trust Christ as your Savior, but what that means is there's someday going to be this great separation, and the ungodly are going to be separated forever from any righteous influence in their life. And friends, what that means is that throughout eternity, you will live with those who are also wicked and more wicked than you are, never seeing a righteous person, never hearing a righteous word, never witnessing a righteous act forever and ever and ever. I don't have to describe hell. If there were no more to it than that, that would be enough. The destiny of the ungodly, not a pretty picture. In fact, the psalmist puts the period to his writing in the last verse when he says, "The Lord knows the way of the righteous, but the way of the ungodly shall perish." Charles Haddon Spurgeon, the great English preacher, wrote once these words. He said, "The righteous man carves his name upon the rock. The wicked man writes his remembrance in the wind. The righteous man plows furrows of earth and sows and has a harvest here which shall never be fully reaped until he enters eternity." Now watch this carefully. "But as for the wicked man, he plows the sea. And though there may seem to be a shining trail behind his keel, the waves pass over it, and the place that knew him shall know him no more forever." How many of you have ever been water skiing, and you've either been in the boat or on the skis, and you've looked behind you, and there's this beautiful trail behind your skis, and if you like to jump the wake, you're maybe in another ski boat, and you're jumping over the wake behind the other skier. But you look behind you, and you've left a trail. You've plowed a furrow. But come back 20 minutes later and try to find it. It's gone. And Spurgeon said, that's what it's like to live a life minus God. It's to plow a furrow in the sea. It looks good for a moment, but it doesn't last, and you can never find it again. Two ways and two destinies. And happiness is at the end of one road. Blessed, incredible are the blessednesses of the righteous man. Happy is the man that trusts in his God.
4: Amen. Amen. What a good place to end our discussion from Psalm 1. Tomorrow, we're going to go to another famous psalm, Psalm 19, and answer this question: how can one book change my life? How can one book change my life? Psalm 19. Do you ever wish that you could have a book like that? A book that you could read and by reading it, it would change your life? Well, if you have a copy of the Scriptures, you already have your book. You just have to develop the hunger for it and the desire for it and begin to read it and ask God to use its truth to change your life. We'll talk about that tomorrow as we come to the Friday edition of Turning Point. 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
6: Tinatawagan ng pansin ang kamag-anak, pamilya o magulang ng batang si Norman Kate Lodivico Etrata. 2 taong gulang siya nang mapunta sa pangangalaga ni Miss Zenaida Martinez mula sa Barangay San Jose Rodriguez Rizal. 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
7: This is Kay Arthur with Precepts from God's Word. Oh, beloved, you must grasp the knowledge that God is all sufficient. A beautiful young mother shared her story with me. The baby was choking. Frantic with fear, she picked her up and ran to the car to get to the hospital. Hurriedly, she backed out of the driveway, only to run over and kill an older daughter. It was horrible, but it did not destroy her. She would not bitterly harangue God, asking him why, nor would she refuse the open arms which would draw her to her El Shaddai and his all-sufficient comfort. She would bow as Job bowed before his sovereign Father and say, "The Lord gave and the Lord has taken away. Blessed be the name of the Lord." The sovereign God is a God of love, precious one. Whatever he does, whatever he permits, is all in love.
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9: Welcome to another episode of the FEBC Report. 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Years ago, when we visited Marang Marang in Basilan, an island isolated by the sea, we witnessed something unforgettable. People were not just listening to DXAS. They were engaging, connecting with us. To show Christ not only through words, but through presence. And so today, we explore what that really looks like on the ground. Kamusta, Pastor Eman and Kuya Robin?
10: Mabuti naman po kami, Kuya Lucho.
11: 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Humihinga pa naman po.
9: That's good to know. 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
10: Well, simula pa lang, Kuya Lucho, malinaw na sa atin ang mission ng DXAS, maging kasama ng mga tao. 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
9: For over 5 decades, Pastor Eman, paano nag-evolve ang ministry through the years, no? Lalo na sa Sambasulta?
10: I'd like to believe na nagsimula tayo sa Hulo 1968 na may halong tapang at kababaang loob. 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From pure radio programming, lumawak tayo into community engagement, partnership with local leaders, presence sa ilang mga barangay, at pag-unawa sa tunay na pangangailangan ng mga tao. From broadcaster, naging platform of hope ang DXAS para sa peace, development, at faith. May kwento dyan si Robin.
11: Oo nga, at nung nagsisimula nga po ako sa DXAS, actually ang naabutan ko talaga is meron na tayong mga community outreach but in partnership with the government agencies. Katulad ng City Civil Registrar Office, PSA, Department of Education. But then, nag-evolve siya, no, from government agencies naging talagang pure DXAS. 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
9: Yeah. 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Lalo na nung nag-visit tayo sa Marang-Marang. At alam nyo yung kwento na yun ay dala-dala ko every time I visit our other stations dito sa Pilipinas at when I visit our other brothers and sisters in international trips, dala-dala ko yung kwento na yun. So nung bisita natin sa Marang-Marang, nakita natin yung engagement ng community. Paano nabubuo yung connection na yun?
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9: So, paano nagiging tulay ang DXAS sa communities at service providers?
10: Maraming barangay pa rin dito sa aming area of coverage na limitado ang access sa health, education, government services. 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So DXAS stands in the gap.
9: Napakaganda, standing in the gap. Paano nakaka-influence ang outreach activities sa on-air programs ng DXAS?
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11: Marami po, Kuya Lucho, no? 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Kaya malaking impact siya, even up to today. Nagsimula po, no, ang ating community outreach is through contribution lang namin dito sa studio, sa initiative ng station manager. And then, nagtuloy-tuloy po yun. Wala pong proper partners or resources, but then, we really saw how God moved. When God give you the vision, He will also give you the provision. Talagang sobrang laki ng impact, no, yung pagbibigay natin ng mga pangangailangan. 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
10: Well, number one, Kuya Lucho, ay be present. 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Magkakambal talaga yon. Pangalawa, listen first. Let the community teach you. 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
9: Salamat, Pastor Eman at Kuya Robin. We have heard from Pastor Eman and Kuya Robin of DXAS, your community radio in Zamboanga City. 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
12: 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Let's begin.
13: We've come to a very complicated section of the Word of God, but it's all the result of sin, and sin is always complicated, by the way. Sin is complicated. Goodness is that which is simple, always that way. If I said to you right now, I'm holding in my hand a stick that is absolutely straight, and I ask you to draw a picture of it, all of you draw the same thing. But suppose that I would say I hold in my hand a crooked stick and draw it as you think it is, and there'd not be any two would be alike. A thing can be straight in only one way. It can be crooked in a million different ways, even more than that. And that is the allurement of sin for a great many today, because of the fact that it has that devious way. It seems to be exotic. It seems to be something that is unusual and strange. And it has an enticement because of the fact that it is complicated. Now we are going to see that here. We saw that Jehoram came to the throne after his father's death. And Jehoram just happened to be the one that had married into the family of Ahab. And he learned to do evil from them. And I think he was a very apt pupil, by the way. And he was so evil that God would actually have destroyed the line of David at this juncture. But God had made a promise. Now, that's where we left off last time. verse 7, chapter 21 of 2 Chronicles, "Howbeit the Lord would not destroy the house of David because of the covenant that he had made with David, and as he promised to give a light to him and to his sons forever." Now this boy Jehoram that has come to the throne has murdered all of his brothers, as well as anyone that is prominent or inclined to be his enemy, and he eliminates them.

day. The same time also did Libnah revolt from under his hand, because he had forsaken the Lord God of his fathers. Now, God's word makes it very clear why this judgment came upon him, and that this was judgment from the hand of God. He can't have peace because of the fact he's forsaken the Lord God of his fathers. Now, it's spelled out for us here. You can't miss that. I today get a little impatient with these people who say the Bible does not teach something. What they really mean is they don't believe the Bible. Now, if they say that, I won't find fault with them. That's their business. But when they try to tell me that the Bible doesn't teach certain things when it's as clear as it possibly can be, they make the statement, God would never do such a thing like this. He doesn't judge like that. Well, he says he does. And I'm of the opinion he does. And a great many could testify to that. Now we're told here in verse 11, moreover, he made, that is Jehoram, made the high places in the mountains of Judah and caused the inhabitants of Jerusalem to commit fornication and compelled Judah thereto. He actually pushed the people back into idolatry, and Jehoshaphat, his father, had delivered them from it. Now God calls in an old friend. Probably you'd forgotten about him to take a hard message. And this is the man that God always called in for the deliverance of a difficult message. He's a troubleshooter, and he's the right man for the job. And that's Elijah. Now, somebody says, I thought he was translated. The record is back in Kings, but you see Chronicles is going over the same ground. Now, will you notice this? Verse 12, there came a writing to him from Elijah the prophet. Now, there are many people that speak of Elijah as being the prophet who did not write, that he was one of the non-writing prophets. Now, of course, what they mean by that, there's no book in the Bible named for him that he wrote. Well, he didn't write a book, but he wrote a message, and when he wrote one, it was a message. It singed the paper. In fact, it burned the paper. And here it is. Will you notice this? There came a writing to him from Elijah. The only man that could deliver a message like this would be Elijah, saying, thus saith the Lord God of David thy father, because thou hast not walked in the ways of Jehoshaphat thy father, nor in the ways of Asa king of Judah, but hast walked in the way of the kings of Israel, and hast made Judah and the inhabitants of Jerusalem to go a-whoring like to the whoredoms of the house of Ahab, and also hast slain thy brethren of thy father's house, which were better than thyself. Behold, with a great plague will the Lord smite thy people and thy children and thy wives and all thy goods, and thou shalt have great sickness by disease of thy bowels, until thy bowels fall out by reason of the sickness day by day. Now, that's a harsh message, but it's a message that God wanted delivered to this man, Jehoram. Now, the contents of the message actually are not unusual. Rather, this is exactly what you'd expect Elijah to deliver. The circumstances are extraordinary, and there are several questions. There are three questions here. Who, when, where? And the first is who? The prophecy is to Jehoram, son of Jehoshaphat. Elijah was translated in the 18th year of Jehoshaphat. He wasn't there during the reign of Jehoram. And the assumption is that he could not write this prophecy. And then there are others that say, well, it wasn't Elijah the Tishbite. It was another Elijah, a fellow by the same name. And that always reminds me of what Mark Twain said about Shakespeare. You know, there was always been an argument of whether Shakespeare wrote Shakespeare or not. Some think Francis Bacon wrote it, and others pick out others, that Shakespeare didn't write Shakespeare. And Mark Twain's answer, I think, is rather conclusive. He said Shakespeare did not write Shakespeare. It was written by another man by the same name. And that's what they're trying to say here. They declare that Elijah must have been the author, but it was another Elijah. Well, my friend, may I say this is Elijah the prophet, and there's no impossible barrier unless you want to reject the supernatural, and if you do, then you won't only reject this, you'd

reject the Bible. Elijah the prophet is the one who sent this, Elijah that was translated. Now, when did he write it? Did he write it after his translation? Did he write it from the other side? Well, Grotius says the postmark of it was paradise. Well, it wasn't on the letter. And they come up with that interpretation. Well, you can dismiss this as purely speculative. There's a very simple explanation. He wrote it before his translation. And somebody says, well, that's supernatural. That's the point I'm trying to make, friends. It's supernatural. That's the quality of prophecy. And that's the method of all the prophets. The very interesting thing is, Isaiah spoke of Cyrus of Persia 2 centuries before he was even born. And Daniel wrote of Alexander the Great. And Micah picked out Bethlehem as being the place where the Messiah would be born. That's prophecy. Only God can do that. Now, what we have here was when Jehoram came to the throne, he found a message on the front steps of the palace. It was thrown there by God's paper boy. Elijah had left it. This is the only reference, by the way, to Elijah in Chronicles. And remember, Chronicles is giving God's viewpoint. Didn't God take delight in Elijah? And of course he did. Well, then why isn't he mentioned more here? Well, it's not that God omitted Elijah. He omitted the northern kingdom. And Elijah was the prophet to the northern kingdom. His ministry was there. And this is the only time that he spoke to a king in the south, that is to Judah, and he never spoke to Jehoshaphat for the very simple reason Jehoshaphat was a good king, and Elijah only delivered the stiff, hard messages. But when Jehoram came to the throne, his son, well, there was a message there waiting for him, and Elijah had written it before he left. Now, we have here, therefore, something that's interesting. It indicates to me that Elijah's message is not finished. And it means that when he left his mantle with Elisha, he left a message also to give to Jehoram. And he says, you'll be seeing him, I won't. And it's a message of judgment. And it also makes me believe that this man Elijah is one of the two witnesses in Revelation that's going to deliver a harsh message again in a day when men have turned from God. I think that makes this a very remarkable passage of Scripture, and this unusual message is delivered at this time. Now what happens to Jehoram? Verse 16, moreover, the Lord stirred up against Jehoram the spirit of the Philistines and of the Arabians that were near the Ethiopians. Now all of these had been at peace with both Asa and Jehoshaphat, but now their spirit is stirred up. War is coming. Why? War is the result of sin. We sometimes think that war is made way out yonder on the battlefield. War takes place at home, friends. That's where it begins. Now notice, verse 17, they came up into Judah and break into it and carried away all the substance that was found in the king's house, and his sons also, his wives, so that there was never a son left him save Jehoahaz, the youngest of his sons. Now, what happens to Jehoram? And after all this, the Lord smote him in his bowels with an incurable disease. Came to pass that in process of time, after the end of 2 years, his bowels fell out by reason of his sickness, so he died of sore diseases, and his people made no burning for him like the burning of his fathers. 32 years old was he when he began to reign. He reigned in Jerusalem 8 years and departed without being desired. It was good riddance of bad rubbish when he died. They buried him in the city of David, but not in the sepulcher of the king. This was probably the most hated man that reigned at that time. And now we're going to find out that his wife was the most hated woman that ever reigned. In chapter 22, and the inhabitants of Jerusalem made Ahaziah, his youngest son, king in his stead, for the band of men that came with the Arabians to the camp had slain all the elders. This was the only boy that was left. So Ahaziah, the son of Jehoram, king of Judah, reigned. 42 years old was Ahaziah when he began to reign. He reigned 1 year in Jerusalem. Now, notice, his mother's name
also was Athaliah, the daughter of Omri. That is actually the granddaughter of Omri, but the daughter of Ahab and Jezebel. He also walked in the ways of the house of Ahab, for his mother was his counselor to do wickedly. Now, she is actually the queen on the throne. She never gave up that job. Wherefore, he did evil in the sight of the Lord, like the house of Ahab, for they were his counselors after the death of his father to his destruction. Now, notice what happens here. And this is actually justice with a vengeance that's wrought upon him, for something very strange happened. After all, he's aligned with the northern kingdom and with the house of Ahab, because he happens to be a son of that, having listened to his mother. Now, notice what we read here. He walked after his counsel, went with Jehoram, the son of Ahab, king of Israel, to war against Hazael, king of Syria, at Ramoth-Gilead, and the Syrians smote Joram. Now, Jehoram, you'll notice here, it looks like that we have the same man back again. But you see, in this family, that Jehoram was the name that was taken in both the northern and southern kingdoms. Now, this is Jehoram that was king here in the southern kingdom. And what happened? Ahaziah went with him. And notice verse 6, and he returned to be healed in Jezreel because of the wounds which were given him at Ramah when he fought with Hazael, king of Syria. And Azariah, the son of Jehoram, king of Judah, went down to see Jehoram, the son of Ahab, at Jezreel because he was sick. Went down to pay a sick visit to him. Probably take him a basket of fruit or something. And the destruction of Ahaziah was of God by coming to Jehoram. For when he was come, he went out with Jehoram against Jehu, the son of Nimshi, whom the Lord had anointed to cut off the house of Ahab. And the interesting thing is, Jehu didn't know that this king from the south was up there. And so what happened? It came to pass that when Jehu was executing judgment upon the house of Ahab, found the princes of Judah and the sons of the brethren of Ahaziah that ministered to Ahaziah, he slew them. So here is this one cut off. And he sought Ahaziah, and they caught him, for he was hid in Samaria, and brought him to Jehu. And when they had slain him, they buried him, because, said they, he is the son of Jehoshaphat, who sought the Lord with all his heart. So the house of Ahaziah had no power to keep still the kingdom. Now what happens? And this is a bloody period. Why does God record it? To let you know he judges sin. To let you know that man doesn't get by with it. And how complicated this was. Now, Athaliah, his mother, was the only one left. That is, of that immediate family. Now notice what happened. Verse 10, but when Athaliah, the mother of Ahaziah, saw that her son was dead, what'd she do? Well, she had grandchildren. She arose and destroyed all the seed royal of the house of Judah. And I'll be very frank with you. It takes a bloody person, takes a mean one, to kill grandchildren. I want to say, and many of you listening to me are grandparents, and you know your feeling towards your grandchild. Well, I know why they call them grandchildren, because they're grand. And the fact of the matter is, I think grandchildren are more wonderful than children. If I'd have known how wonderful they were, I'd have had my grandchildren before I had my children, because they really are wonderful. And how this bloody queen could slay her grandchildren, I don't understand, but that's what she did. But she slew all but one. We are told here that Jehoshabeath, the daughter of the king, took Joash, the son of Ahaziah, and stole him from among the king's sons that were slain, and put him and his nurse in a bedchamber. So Jehoshabeath, the daughter of King Jehoram, the wife of Jehoiada the priest, for she was the sister of Ahaziah, hid him from Athaliah, so that she slew him not. And he was with them, hid in the house of God 6 years, and Athaliah reigned over the land. Now, if this hadn't taken place, the entire line of David would have been cut off. And God's promise to David, the coming of the Messiah, would never have taken place. Now, this is how close it was.
You see, Satan has made attempt again and again to destroy the line that was leading to Christ. He did it, you'll recall, down in the land of Egypt, the slaying of the firstborn, in the time of Haman later on. And then when Jesus was born, old Herod tried to slay him. Now what you have here is another instance when the line of David is reduced to just one individual. Now notice what happens. This little fella comes to the throne now because they keep him for 6 years. He was 1 year old when it happened. And we read in verse 1 of chapter 23, "And in the seventh year Jehoiada strengthened himself, and he took the captains of hundreds, Azariah the son of Jerohom," and all of this crowd here, all of the leadership of Israel, or of Judah, were dissatisfied with this bloody queen. And so now Jehoiada calls them to a meeting, a very private meeting, and lets them know that there was a son of David that still is alive. And so they are going to make him king because they were all pledged to do that. Verse 11, "Then they brought out the king's son, put upon him the crown, and gave him the testimony, and made him king. And Jehoiada and his sons anointed him and said, 'God save the king.'" This is this little fella, 7 years old, in the line of David, and he comes now to the throne. Now, Athaliah, she killed off all the offspring. Why? She wanted to be queen. Thirst for power. There are certain men, certain women in this world that will do anything for power. There are preachers that'll do that. There are deacons that'll do that. And there are Christians that'll do that. Do anything in order to have power. They want power. And there are politicians that will do that. And there are dictators that will do that. And that was this woman here. Now, notice verse 12. "When Athaliah heard the noise of the people running and praising the king, she came to the people and to the house of the Lord. She looked, and behold, the king stood at his pillar at the entering in." And I tell you, this woman, Athaliah, she's taken by surprise. "Then Athaliah rent her clothes and said, 'Treason, treason.' Then Jehoiada the priest brought out the captains of hundreds that were set over the host, said unto them, 'Have her forth of the ranges, and whoso followeth her, let him be slain with the sword.' For the priest said, 'Slay her not in the house of the Lord.' So they laid hands on her. When she'd come to the entering of the horse gate by the king's house, they slew her there. And Jehoiada made a covenant between him and between all the people and between the king that they should be the Lord's people." Now, actually, Jehoiada leads in a revival. He's God's priest at that time. He led in a revival. It was during the reign now, this little fellow, Joash, because he is the one that's on the throne. He's in the line of David. And Jehoiada will be his regent. He'll actually be the one to make the decisions till this boy comes of age. But you'll find out he was a good king. Now, we find here that this is the beginning of a revival. And we're told here, verse 21, "And all the people of the land rejoiced, and the city was quiet after they had slain Athaliah with the sword." Sin always brings complications, brings trouble, it brings heartbreak, and it brings the judgment of God. Now, Athaliah, the line of Ahab and Jezebel, finally eliminated, and has brought to the throne now this little fella. And I read in verse 1 of chapter 24, "Joash was 7 years old when he began to reign. He reigned 40 years in Jerusalem. His mother's name was Zebiah of Beersheba." He had a good mother, you see. "And Joash did that which was right in the sight of the Lord all the days of Jehoiada the priest. And Jehoiada took for him 2 wives, begat sons and daughters." Now we're going to pick up right there next time. So until then, may God richly bless you.

0: Tayo po ay manalangin. 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Thank you, Father God, for that reminder, that timely reminder, and we hold on to your goodness all the days of our lives. This is our prayer. In Jesus' name, amen. 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God bless you!
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3: Out of darkness, light. In Cuba lately, that hasn't been the case. The oil blockade has plunged much of the island into darkness. Most of the electric grid is powered by oil, but there is another way to get electricity in Cuba.

A local business recently installed a free charging station in central Cuba. 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Cubans can bring their phones, portable batteries, electric scooters to charge. Some are plugging in rice cookers for their dinner. And the Associated Press said it's not known how much it cost to build, but the owner worked with the Cuban government to install solar panels. It's a smart business move as people are now coming to charge their devices and visit his other business next door. Renewable energy accounts for just 10% of Cuba's electricity. That number now is up from 3.6. The Lord Jesus brings light into the darkness of this world, and even in the darkness of Cuba, his church is shining brightly. Welcome to Haven Today. I'm David Wolin, sharing the great story that's all about Jesus. And we're calling this series Crisis in Cuba. Can you imagine what your day would have been like today without electricity? Imagine, you get up in the dark, you get dressed in the dark. No kitchen appliances, no stovetop cooking, no hot water. Turns out running water requires electricity, so none of that either. Everything battery-powered didn't charge overnight. It's pretty bleak. And that's why it's amazing to be hearing from Christians in Cuba living in these conditions, and yet they're also seeing the Lord is working in the midst of it all. And they're hanging on to hope, not just that things will improve, they're hanging on to their hope in Christ. And today you'll hear this directly from our guest coming all the way from Havana, Cuba. I'll also be joined by Danny Rojas, the director of El Faro de Redención, which is the Spanish language ministry of Haven, which is reaching all of Cuba with the gospel daily by radio. And now we'll open with a song of praise in English and in Spanish. Oh, praise the name.

0: The name of the song is Oh Praise the Name, and in Spanish, well, I have Danny Rojas right next to me, so Danny, maybe you could pronounce this one for us.
1: The title of this one in Spanish is Alabaré al Señor.
0: Yeah, it sounds a lot better when you say it. This is Haven Today. I'm David Wolin, and Danny Rojas is with me, the director of El Faro de Redención. He's the host of the Spanish language program that blankets Cuba by radio every weekday with a broadcast that shares the hope of the gospel through conversations with people on the island there in Cuba, testimonies, interviews. But Danny, more often than not, you're preaching your way through various books of the Bible on that program, aren't you?
1: Yeah. Well, we've decided that when we do Bible teaching, we're not going to pick and choose. We're going to take a book of the Bible and walk through it. So we've tackled Hebrews and Romans and Galatians, Ephesians, Philippians, almost all of Paul's epistles. We're actually going to start working on 1 Thessalonians, within the next week or two. But, we love to walk through scriptures, and that's New Testament. We've also taught Zephaniah, Obadiah.
0: That's great. I love it.
1: Yeah, it's fun. Yeah. And we regularly do a week in the Psalms. So that's what I'm currently working on right now. Today I was working on Psalm 15, and it's exciting to teach through scripture and to see Jesus just clearly present in these texts. So anyway, that's what we do.
0: Well, it's a different message each day than what people are hearing on Haven Today, but the heart behind it, the approach, the desire to lift up the name of Jesus and behold him in all the scriptures is the same in both ministries. And of course, we're under the same ministry umbrella. So this week we've been sharing what's going on in Cuba. We've been talking about the spiritual need, which is huge. It was and still is. But of course, the backdrop being the current crisis that began with the oil blockade, and that dramatically has changed life in Cuba. We've talked about just the grim realities of the physical and the material. But then today we have a guest that's we're going to have join us via clips that we're going to play from an interview that you've already recorded, Danny, about how the Lord is using all of these circumstances to drive people toward him. And I just love that. So we wanted to bring this to our Haven listeners directly. This is somebody in Cuba, Danny. Her name is Jennifer. You work closely with her. Can you give us a little introduction before we jump in?
1: Sure. Jennifer Letford works closely with El Faro de Redención, and she helps us collect Cuban content. So she's she lives in the island with a last name like Letford. It sounds like she's not Cuban, but that is her last name. And, and you'll hear her accent. But she is fluent in English. She used to assist ministries in translating when they would come over from the United States before she started partnering with us. And Jennifer is just she's just wonderful. She has a heart for God. She studies theology and Bible, and so you'll see that you'll hear that in the interview. She knows her stuff.
0: Mm-hmm.
1: Yeah, that's Jennifer.
0: That's perfect. Okay, we recorded this just a few days ago, so this is very current from the island of Cuba.
2: Hi, Jennifer. How are you?
3: I'm fine. Thank you for asking. Thank you also for having me in again.
2: It's my pleasure. So we're meeting today with many of our supporters, and we're giving them an update of what's going on with El Faro's ministry, but we wanted to hear from you. How are things in Cuba? How is the Cuban church doing? How are you doing, your family, under the current circumstances?
3: Overall, we are all exhausted. Basically, the same struggles every day. There comes a point when we just feel like we need a change, but the church, we are still working. We understand that we have still so many things to do. The Lord is still moving in powerful ways. We see people turning to the Lord frequently. We have people asking so many questions. We feel that we're living in a specific moment that people are turning to the Lord because we need hope. And there's a time when you actually come to realize that the gospel is your only hope. And I think the Lord is using that to just keep calling people to him. And we have seen it.
0: So, Danny, we're going to pause it right there. Jennifer has another thought that she shares directly after this, but I thought this might be a good spot to just expand a little bit on what she's talking about with the church, how the church is handling this moment of crisis in Cuba.
1: I think it's something that we've mentioned before, but this crisis is driving people to God. And, you know, part of it is, you know, it's just a response. It's looking for help, because churches are not only preaching the gospel, they're feeding elderly people, they're feeding young children that live in some of the poorest families. And and so sometimes people correctly assume, man, if I go to church, maybe I'll get a plate of food. And but God uses that then as an opportunity for them to hear the gospel. And the gospel is the power of God unto salvation for everyone who believes, right? And so, yeah, they're seeing people get saved, and real conversion, commitment, people that are now growing in the Word of God, joining the churches, and it's a beautiful thing. Revival is the word that many pastors have used as they describe what they're experiencing.
0: Well, and historically, during times of revival, often the enemy then has a counterfeit version that goes right alongside that. So let's go ahead and listen to what Jennifer shares next.
3: Also, you also see that the word is still alive, and so many things that are prophesied in the word, we are seeing that today. We're not only seeing people turning to Christ, but we are also seeing false prophets, false teachings. And I remember that I think it's in Isaiah or in Jeremiah, the Lord condemns those that are proclaiming peace when there's no peace, that are proclaiming healing when there's no healing. And we are seeing that today. So I think our ministry and so many biblical ministries are very, very important nowadays, because it's a tool from the Lord to show God's life, God's light, in the midst of all that darkness that we're living in, not only materially, but mainly spiritually.
0: That's quite a statement, Danny. And you know, I've been to Cuba with you more than once, and there is a spiritual darkness definitely that you feel in Cuba. But she's talking about, I think, what would you describe it as? Is this health and wealth teaching that seems to be arising?
1: Absolutely. The health and wealth message, the new apostolic reformation, I don't know if we need to explain that for the audience, but, you know, there are people that are coming in with an agenda to create a network of churches under the leadership of one person. And, you know, with spiritualized language, they're saying, give me a tithe of whatever you're getting from your congregation so that you can have this covering, which is going to give you spiritual authority and power. And I've talked to pastors that have encountered people like that, and that were even tempted, because they're offering support oftentimes from U.S. churches. Some of these people are coming from the U.S. and, I don't even know where this comes from, other than from hell, you know, from Satan himself. But, you know, getting them to support them when they already have what they need, in order to somehow give them some spiritual blessing. So that kind of teaching is in there. And then, of course, you know, there's the other spiritual darkness, which is Santeria, that voodoo, Cuban style. And then, you know, atheism, the hold of atheism in Cuba, it's still there. And that's a spiritual problem, even though they think it's not spiritual. It is a spiritual problem.
0: Yeah. And then Jennifer speaks to that. And obviously she's got all of that very much present and weighing on her heart. And I love this. You asked her how we can pray for the Cuban church. Let's listen.
2: Jennifer, let me ask you this. We're going to be speaking with the whole country through Haven today in a short time. How can we pray for Cuba, and how can we pray specifically for the Cuban church?
3: Well, our main prayer request will be so we can keep the gospel in the center of the church. Because it's easy in this season to turn the church service into a social work, into a emotional support group, right? It's so easy to stop preaching the gospel and start preaching Everything's going to be fine. Everything's going to be okay. You'll see there's a bright future coming, but we don't actually see that in the scripture. We have the hope of the Lord, and that's more valuable than just any water supply. There's so many things that we think that we need, but we need biblical encouragement. We need to walk through the desert with the word of God. I think if you pray that way, you're going to help us a lot.
0: Well, Danny, I guess I just say, wow. That's incredibly encouraging. And for anyone who's just joined us, listening by radio today, you're hearing the voice of Jennifer. She works in Cuba. She lives in Havana. She works closely with El Faro de Redención. And she's right in the middle of this ongoing crisis. And Danny, when you asked, how can we pray? Her response was that the church would not give into the temptation to stop preaching the gospel. I'm just blown away by that.
1: Yeah. And that's a problem that everyone struggles with. Mm. I mean, that's a struggle in North America as well. To lose our focus, to start preaching self-help or you can do it, or, you know, I mean, not to criticize anyone directly, but that idea of, you know, your best life now becomes more important for people because it tickles the ears, or it, you know, in this case, it's maybe addressing a felt need, but that's not as great as the greatest need, which is to know God through Jesus Christ. And yeah, I think it's such an important and insightful prayer request that Jennifer gives.
0: Yeah. And so we do have one final clip. This one's a little bit on the longer side, but so helpful. And I think interesting for those of us in North America. And if we have even seen a news story, there aren't very many of them, but obviously there's a huge oil blockade. So what is life like, especially after 3 months of this and a power grid that runs entirely on oil? What's the effect on the lives of just regular Cuban people? Jennifer speaks to that.
2: We've talked about this before, but the blackouts, they continue. Okay. Has it gotten worse, I guess, than because
3: yeah, everything, everything.
2: We've been sharing this forever, you know, for the last 3 years.
3: Yes. The country is falling apart. Mm. It's falling apart in every area. If you talk about, let's say, water supply. Well, if you don't have oil, you don't have electricity, which means that the water supply system is not able to work. Right now, the pumps are not working. So my own building, we haven't received water in 2 weeks. People, it's just a nightmare.
2: Wow.
3: I'll probably have to go and do my laundry in my mom's house, probably, because praise the Lord, she has water. Oh, yeah. And I'm blessed. Believe me, I'm blessed because where I live, we don't suffer so many blackouts. But in other neighborhoods, they have gone through 24 hours, 48 hours with no power in Havana.
2: Yeah.
3: And
2: not to mention the countryside or the eastern part of the island.
3: Of course. They have worse times than ours. And something very dangerous, too, is that because there is no fuel, so for the trucks that gather the garbage in the streets, how would you call that in the States?
2: Garbage trucks.
3: Yeah, well, the garbage trucks, they don't have fuel, so the streets are full of garbage, huge mountains of garbage.
2: Yeah.
3: And people are setting them on fire because they don't want that to keep growing and keep spreading diseases. But the problem is that often those mountains of garbage are near to where electrical devices for the city so that the electrical system is also in danger, because when people set the garbage on fire, that part also can get...
2: So it causes more power outages.
3: Yeah, exactly. I don't know how to explain it, but it basically...
2: But we got you. They set the fire, it burns the wrong thing down, and then nothing works.
3: Yes,
2: That's the idea.
3: Exactly.
2: And what about food?
3: Well, food prices are increasing also. Food is very expensive. Just the basic things like milk, beef, or eggs. 30 eggs can cost you $20.
2: People going hungry?
3: Yes. Way too hungry. And also, something that is very basic to the Cuban table is bread. Right now, we don't have bread almost in all Havana. because they don't have power enough to, you know, to produce enough bread, nor there's supplies enough. Trucks are unable to deliver the materials to to the people too, so they can make bread. So it's just a nightmare. It's just a nightmare. And people are also trying to stay away from hospitals because, of course, you get sick. It doesn't necessarily mean that you are going to get everything you need when you get to the hospital. So, yeah, it's a little bit depressing to try to fully, you know, the whole picture. But, yeah, just keep praying for us. I think our only hope in life and death is Christ alone, Christ alone.
2: Our only hope in life and death is that we are not our own.
3: Yeah.
2: We do not belong to ourselves, right?
3: Amen. Right. Amen. Amen, my brother.
2: Thank you, Jennifer. God bless you.
3: Thank you.
2: We'll talk soon,
3: Phil.
2: Okay?
3: Yeah.
2: Bye-bye.
3: Bye.
0: Well, Danny, I'm so grateful that you were able to record that conversation with Jennifer from Havana. And with the very small amount of time that we have left, just a quick word from you. Hearing all of the suffering that people are experiencing in terms of material and physical things, I could imagine someone thinking, well, with that kind of need going on, why bother investing in a word or preaching ministry like El Faro? So, Danny, with the time we've got left, how would you answer that?
1: Well, the answer is the gospel is the power of God unto salvation. Mm-hmm. And Jennifer expressed it well. You know, we can get distracted from preaching the gospel by trying to meet humanitarian needs and miss the big picture of what God is trying to do. And that's why there's that urgency to keep preaching the gospel and to pray that churches would stay focused on the gospel, because that is what people need the most. And truly, as lives are changed by God through the gospel, that affects their posture towards their neighbor. It affects their posture towards the people around them. And you have more people that are loving God and loving their neighbor as a response of gratitude to what God has done for them through Christ Jesus. That changes things. So we need to preach. We need to keep preaching Christ. It is the most important message.
0: Yeah. If we were, now the humanitarian needs certainly do matter, but if we only paid attention to those things and forsook the call and the message of preaching the gospel, we'd have missed the boat completely. So I'm so grateful for the dedication of you and the team, and thanks for sharing all of this with us today.
1: You're welcome, David.
0: This is Haven Today. I'm David Wolin, and I want to invite you to step into something the Lord is doing. And we're so encouraged by the progress we've already made toward our goal. Many listeners have responded, the Lord is our provider, yours and mine, and certainly El Faro. And we trust that He is going to provide. But don't miss out on the blessing of giving if the Lord is prompting you to take part in sharing our hope in Christ with the people of Cuba. 865-HAVEN is the number to call. 865-HAVEN. Or even easier, you can go online to haventoday.org. The website again is haventoday.org. I'm David Wolin. Won't you come back again next time? We'll be keeping it all about Jesus. It's the great story here on Haven Today.

Ngayon ay araw ng Thursday. 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At finally, weekend na. 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Funny thing is, God is not missing at all. Ang totoo niyan, we are just distracted. Let's try to understand how can the world's noise keeps us from being distracted to what really matters. In Luke chapter 10 verse 38 to 42, mababasa natin ang kwento ng dalawang magkapatid na babae na parehong followers ni Jesus, si Mary at si Martha. Basahin natin in Luke chapter 10, simulan natin sa verse 38. As Jesus and his disciples were on their way, he came to a village where a woman named Martha opened her home to him. She had a sister called Mary who sat at the Lord's feet listening to what he said. But Martha was distracted by all the preparations that had to be made. She came to him and asked, Lord, don't you care that my sister has left me to do the work by myself? Tell her to help me. Martha, Martha, the Lord answered, you are worried and upset about many things, but few things are needed, or indeed, only one. Mary has chosen what is better, and it will not be taken away from her. Praise be to God for the reading of His Word. Muli si Jesus daw ay pumunta sa bahay nila Martha at ni Mary. Si Martha, na super busy that time, she was serving, preparing, doing all the responsible things. I'm sure she just wants to be hospitable sa kanyang mga bisita. On the other hand, si Martha naman ang masasabi natin na low-key lang. She was just quiet, sitting at Jesus' feet habang pinapakinggan ang mga sinasabi at tinituro ni Jesus. 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And yes, inutusan niya ang Panginoong Jesus na utusan si Mary na tumulong sa kanya sa pag-aasikaso. Ang response ni Jesus ay masasabi nating unexpected. But it was clear, a clear answer to Martha. Ang sabi ni Jesus sa kanya, Martha, you are worried and upset about many things, but only one thing is needed. Isang bagay lang daw ang kailangan. 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And Mary chose that one thing. That is Jesus Himself. Tulad ni Martha, kaagapay, ikaw ba ay upset? Ikaw ba ay worried and overwhelmed with a lot of things going on sa buhay mo ngayon?
Marami man tayong ginagawa sa bahay man natin yan, o sa trabaho, sa school, o kahit sa loob ng mga simbahan natin. We can be very busy with all of these responsibilities all together at once. Pero, nasaan ang Panginoon sa mga ito? Reality is, we can be very busy for God without being with God. In the story that we read, Martha was doing things for Jesus. On the other hand, Mary chose to be with Jesus. And God values presence more than performance. Kung tutuusin, wala namang masama sa ginawa ni Martha at that time. She was just serving, and we are called to serve God and to serve others, di ba nga? Not until we remove God in the equation, not until we remove Jesus in the process, that we became more focused on what needs to be done. That just like Martha, we missed who was in the room. Jesus was in that room, kaagapay. Our Lord and Savior, Jesus Christ, was in that room. I hope that unlike Martha, hindi natin ma-miss si Jesus. Sa panahon ngayon, sobrang daling maging distracted. For example, we will open our Bibles, hindi na nga papel kasi mga Bible apps na yung binubuksan natin, di ba? In the first minutes, we were reading the Bible hanggang sa unti-unting nadidistract na tayo, opening Facebook, TikTok, at iba pang applications sa mobile devices natin. That's missing Jesus right there, kaagapay. Huwag natin i-allow na i-steal ng distractions ang devotion na meron tayo para sa Panginoon. Ang low-key and nonchalant lang na si Mary, wala naman siyang ginawa na sobrang impressive that time sa totoo lang. Umupo lang siya at nakinig kay Jesus. At anong sinabi ni Jesus? Jesus said, "Mary chose what is better." Ang galing, no? God is not impressed by how much we can do for Him, dahil nonsense ang lahat ng yon if we do not intentionally spend time with Him, just like what Mary did, sitting down, listening to His very voice. Kailan ka huling nagkaroon ng quiet time with God nang hindi ka nagmamadali, kaagapay? At this point, ikaw ba ay more like Martha na sobrang busy but absent in the spirit? Or ikaw ay more like Mary na steady and present at the moment? Anong mga distractions ang nagiging challenge sa'yo these days to be fully present with Jesus? These are questions I will leave you answering to God, kaagapay. Sit down. Take a moment to pause. Jesus would love to spend some time with you today.